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10: Hydration break in the game. The United States of America, who've had their striker reinstated, they are nil. Belgium are one. They scored after 8 minutes. And they're giving the pitch hydration as well. The sprinklers are on. The players are just standing under the sprinkler, so it must be a very, very hot day. Let's go to Brent. And I've got here Wellington, by the way, of Waikato. G'day, Brent.
11: Hey, mate. Just what a terrible day down here, Wellington. This weather's doing my head in. Yes. Anyway, I thought all the Chiefs boys went pretty good. Can't wait for MPC coming up. That'll be interesting. But I saw a lot of improvements. Obviously I'm down in Wellington. I thought the Wellington boys played all right because a couple weeks ago we got smashed, but that's life. That's it. A lot of the players that have been on the Chiefs team, they might not have done as good as they did. I thought they should have brought on the guy that's down here, the winger, on a little bit earlier, you know, like give him a bit of a run because I think he's a machine. Hopefully he starts this week.
10: Yeah, I think he might. You know, I think he might, Brent Fehi.
11: Yeah, I hope actually he lets a lot of the Wellington boys play so I can go to the TAB and have a big punt on them to win by 30 and a half or something.
10: That's the one. That's the one. 30 and a half.
11: Yeah, I think that's what they've got, 30 and a half points, $1.02 to win.
10: Yeah, I saw it was $1.02. Let me just double check for you what that line is. It is 31 and a half. Oh, you must have already punted it, eh? Oh. Moved it a point.
11: No. I haven't had a chance to get chair. It's too bloody wet to get out of the truck or out of the home.
10: That's the one.
11: Then that guy, it was funny because I was reading the weather the other day and the All Black coach said 100% raining every day before the test, which is quite okay. But I thought McKenzie played good. The halfback, he's phenomenal. Like, I hope, like hell, he doesn't get injured, because if he gets injured, I think we're in some massive trouble. But there was no injuries in the weekend and everything seemed to be flowing well. So I was quite impressed. And I think that, yeah, they'll smash. I think they'll go all the way. And I'm thinking that they might win maybe one test in Africa. I'm not too sure whether they'll win two.
10: Yeah, I'm undecided on that.
11: I think because you guys got to understand, the All Blacks just got together, and they actually, probably the best thing for the New Zealand, the All Blacks, is they had a real hard game first up, and I know they didn't win by much, but they won, and that was quite a good team, like everyone says. Our team, they've got a lot of experience in that French team, as everyone says, and we just got together. And there's been lots of pressure, lots of media talk, and even I've been getting on the bandwagon telling everyone to get in behind these guys and give them a chance, and the coach and everyone else, because I want to see this. I want to see this be good, and I'm always been All Black supporter, and I want them to lift, and I want everyone to get behind them, and I know you get behind them as well, but I just want, you know, just help them and you know.

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5: Approaching 12:45, Gary from Uphart. G'day, buddy.
6: G'day, Steph. Hey, going back to Wellingtonians getting down to the stadium this weekend, I was going to ring you up and say, no, I won't be able to. It's semi-finals in club rugby this weekend, and I'll be heading along to that. Doesn't give you time to get in. But we won't be having any club rugby down here this Friday. I don't know if you've heard about that.
5: I have. I'm disgusted, yeah. but I'm actually in support of it. Like, people have been crying out for change, and not only in Wellington, and this makes a big amount of noise, doesn't it?
6: Oh, it most certainly does. Like I say, it's semi-final weekend. It's like, but I tried doing a little digging into it as to where and when it occurred, but they're all pretty vague about it. Honestly, if it's this bad, I think they should be naming and shaming clubs and the supporters, because I'm getting it from the supporters, because we all sort of get tarred with the same brush. And I go along to all the Upper Hutt matches, and I have never once heard any abuse thrown at the referee at Upper Hutt. So, now, it could be happening at other levels or grades or whatever, but, yeah, I'd actually really like to know where this is happening down here, because, like I say, it's sort of throwing it all over us now, and it's like, well, that's actually quite embarrassing. Because, yeah, I'm with you. I'll take a stand, absolutely, because that's absolutely disgusting.
5: I think I heard the CEO of Wellington Rugby is meeting with the Referees Association today. I think it was today, because he's heard of it but doesn't know what's behind it. The insinuation I've heard from others, it isn't the top grade, it's underneath that. But in solidarity, all the referees are saying, we'll stand beside you, and it's got to stop.
6: Yeah, fair enough. Hey, on a brighter note, though, I went along to the polo again on Saturday because, stupidly, Wellington Rugby, the quarterfinals, they scheduled Upper Hutt's home quarterfinal and the polo at the same time. So the Upper Hutt viewing public is not that big, so they split them in two by having the game at the same time. So that was kind of stupid. But I went along to the polo anyway and watched them. So I thought, you know, this Auckland Blue side, that's basically the Blackburns, I'll go and watch them. Far out, man. This polo side, you know, I recognise maybe three of them. I'm not that big on women's rugby. The Auckland Blues were just absolutely full of the Black Ferns, and we flogged them. Just like, they were a real good scrappy side, eh, this Hurricanes polo. I've been quite impressed with watching them. Really quite enjoyed the games.
5: Yeah, I don't know if you heard, we had Renee Holmes on the show last week, and she said she couldn't wait to pay the Blues back for the 40-point hiding from round one, and they went and did it.
6: Yeah, oh, they certainly did. I'm not, you know what, she's playing at first five. I'm not 100% convinced that that's her spot, but it seems to be going all right for us, and obviously there's nobody else sort of slot in, but her goal kicking. My God, she's magnificent. That won us the game. Hands down, that won us the game. Got us a point now, hit on the scoreboard, and, you know, just took the pressure off. Whereas Braxton Sorensen-McGee was kicking for them, and I think she missed nearly

0: Kyle Mills, good addition out of the draft system. Ross Adair, powerful opening batsman for Ireland. Jacob, the world's excited.
1: Yeah, I was wondering, Ross Adair doesn't really ring a bell for me.
0: He used to be a professional rugby player as well, I think.
1: Okay.
0: Ross Adair, so yeah, hard-hitting Irishman. Hi team, from Daniel Steph. Don't have to tell me twice. I already have tickets for me and Master 13 to Wellington's Coliseum and the mighty All Blacks. Wind

play at 12, and that will affect how they select into the future. Even if he starts at 15, you know that you can have a player on the bench, for example, like a Kewan Horn of the Lions, who's on the bench this weekend against Scotland. Now, he was played in the number 10 jersey against the Barbarians a couple of weeks ago.

Yeah, so they're both owned by the Red Bull company, the energy drinks company, 100%. And this is it's at various points been a source of controversy. Now, Red Bull ended up buying both teams because the predecessor to Racing Bulls, which was Minardi, was collapsing. And they did it almost as a favour to Formula One, because this was at a time, if you can believe it, where Formula One was on much shakier ground than it was now. It's hard to imagine a team collapsing these days.

0: performing reasonably well, not to his standards that he's proven. Six-time world champ, I think it is, something like that anyway. Yeah, and if he leaves, that opens a spot up for, well, if he goes elsewhere, opens a spot up for Liam potentially. And there's rumours going around that he might join McLaren, which sort of mirrors the move that we saw, have seen in the last 24 hours and rumoured over the past week of Scott Dixon in IndyCar moving to Arrow McLaren, their IndyCar equivalent. And the CEO, Zach Brown, who's also the CEO of McLaren and F1, is making moves. Like, it's interesting, eh? Like, how Scott Dixon's career can kind of mirror Max's happens in terms of success and winning. McLaren obviously looking at becoming, like, a juggernaut in motorsport, and they probably already are, or arguably already are, you know. So,
1: you know, one of the things I really like about McLaren, and this will seem like trivial, I like their colour. There's nothing else in the world that colour.
0: Yeah, true. I like their logo too.
1: Yeah, they own that. Cool. They own that shade of burnt orange or whatever it is. Like, you know, if I say red, blue, or it doesn't link up. But that burnt colour, that's McLaren. And that's what I love.
0: Yeah, it's very iconic. Mm. And, yeah, I'm sure Kiwi Motorsport fans feel the same as you. I mean, it's very, like, they don't have much affiliation, I suppose, to Bruce. Scott Dixon cited that and why his reason for joining Arrow McLaren. And, I mean, the legacy of him lives on, I think, for Kiwi Motorsports fans.
1: It does indeed. Tony, Auntie Tony has said, I'm going up to Abu Dhabi next year, Staffy, to watch Liam. As my daughter lives there and I was seriously not interested before. There you go. Your daughter lives in Abu Dhabi. I'm going to have a guess at what she does in Abu Dhabi, okay? Cabin crew. Cabin crew. How am I going, Auntie Tony? Just text me yes or no. Cabin crew for Etihad or something like that. Ken says, I got my granddaughter here today with the school holidays, and it's quite amazing how they know these players. She said the GOAT is out for Portugal with tears. I told her to watch the rugby then. Yeah. Can England beat Erling Haaland, Jacob?
0: Look, I'm a pessimistic English fan.
1: Can we go Norway to progress and Erling Haaland to score? Same game multi?
0: Yeah, that'll be a very popular one at the TAB.
1: Because I see they're paying $2.70 to progress.
0: Yeah. It's pretty good money.
1: The Norwegians.
0: Yeah. Look, Haaland is, he's next level.
1: He's a lizard, but he's amazing football
0: He's
1: player.
0: A superb player. Like, he's going to be extremely hard to contain. The only thing that I can think of as a counter to that is plays week in, week out in the Premier League. Our defenders play week in, week out in the Premier League too.
1: Can't stop him in the Premier League. But, can't stop him in the World Cup.
0: By his standard, not as good a Premier League season as others.
1: I'm standing here.
0: Still amazing.
1: I'm standing here juggling my hands at the moment.
0: Yeah, 6-7, 6-7.
1: Erling Haaland, Harry Kane.
0: Yeah, it's very, yeah, I mean, two equally is strong strike forces. The midfield battle is going to be where it's won and lost, I think.
1: Yeah.
0: Yeah, and also Nyland in goal for the Norwegians. He's been playing outstandingly well, and we saw that against the Brazilians as well. Saved a penalty, and yeah, so I'll be sitting on the edge of my seat on Sunday morning at 9 a.m.
1: I might even tune in and watch that.
0: Yeah, got the commentary here too on
1: 9 a.m.
0: Sport Nation.
1: Saturday?
0: Sunday.
1: Sunday. Yeah, I probably will. Cheese on toast and Milo. We'll be back in a moment.
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0: you think they're actually a bit overrated?
1: John,
2: you go, Melzy. Well, ready?
1: Well, the NBA now is not a sport. It's just like it's theatre. So that's possibly one. Tour de France, I don't quite... I get it. I understand the sprint stuff, the king of the mountain, the yellow jersey. I just don't gravitate towards it. America's Cup is losing its appeal for me.
0: Yep.
1: Without question.
2: Mm. Yep.
1: So that's kind of a little bit in that over.

0: lads afterwards tonight. I'm taking running it straight for Sammy Hewitt today, so there's the Sammy quota had to be filled, so I'm in with Jello.
1: Brilliant. All right, mate, we'll see you then, and of course tune in to the award-winning breakfast show 6 till 9 tomorrow morning. Make sure you get involved in the Oracle as well. Just before we play the Magnificent Seven, a few texts around Tony Giles. Tony speaks well, but really does remind me of the old data spreadsheet football regime up the man.

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seen it when a couple of weeks ago when the Chiefs had that half against the Crusaders, just absolutely sublime rugby. And then when the Hurricanes recently against against the Chiefs, just shocked because it's such two good teams, should be even, you know, and then someone just absolutely smokes it. Hasn't happened. My opinion, that French second, third,

0: so much for having me. God bless.
1: Yeah, great chat there, Jella. And it's, imagine getting a chance to make your debut. That's great. But getting a chance to be moving to Australia, giving yourself, putting yourself in that scenario, and when you get to make your debut, you get to come home for it.
2: Yeah,
1: that's great amazing. Timing, eh? That is amazing.
2: Great timing. And she did have a big following there because, Sav, you were saying her family was there at the stadium. And I said, I joked to say it filled up.

0: Penn Stewart and Adam Blair. Here come the reinforcements.
1: Running it straight.
2: Running it straight.
1: Running it straight on Sport Nation.
0: Now for Murray. Goes away out to Pierce. He gets one away to Tom Trbojevic. It's gone to Blake Ferguson. Ferguson, can he stand up? Now he throws the pass. He's got it back to Hume.
3: Trailing 12-10. Langer pushing it wide. Walters onward. Khan joins in. Floats the pass from

0: Elections haven't been it. There's been just this lack of faith in what's going on. The only reason we're looking at a decider is because Caelan Ponga's got rough tackle tech, and that's it.
1: Yeah.
0: That's the only reason we're here.
1: That's a fair assessment. Because if Laurie Daly wasn't there, who would you have coaching?
0: Right now?
1: Right now.
0: It's
1: a tough one, isn't it?

0: or yourride.nz.
1: It all comes down to this. One game to decide the series, with New South Wales and Queensland locked at 1-1 after two classic battles. 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State of Origin Game 3, the series decider. 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

0: And this, I must say, we did know about this one coming for a while. Dylan Wilkie had mentioned to us, he'd circled it on the calendar that they were going to be playing the Fi during the Tall Blacks window. So potentially the Fi would have been missing these three players. And yeah, they've gone and missed them and 50-point loss. So rough night for the Fi.
1: To say the least, Will. Rough night for sure. If we do look over the Tauranga Fi's box score, Jaden.

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4: You mentioned ironing out those creases, Judd. Ruthlessness, tick. Consistent scoring across all four quarters, tick. Fantastic defensively. Where does those turnovers and the discipline with the ball fit into those areas of improvement going forward? I think it was 7 turnovers in the first quarter.
5: Yeah, that's just, the offensive side is so much about spacing, so much about how you connect with the person next to you, and that comes with cohesion. You know, there's a limited playbook that we can get through. You know, certainly don't want to throw a large amount of set plays to our guys, which barely get across. You know, whatever we choose to do, we've got to make sure we do it well, which sometimes means that you get to a stage where you're dependent upon a player's ability to connect on the floor and probably

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5: 200,000 people. A stadium shaking with noise, pressure, expectation. And in that moment, football becomes something bigger than sport. The Maracanã roars like nothing before it. A world record crowd for a final that would define heartbreak.
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6: Well, there's a big buzz around Formula One at the moment that some major announcement is in the offing. So to talk about what that might be and to look back on the events at Silverstone from Planet F1, Thomas Maher joins us. Hey, Thomas, how's it going?
7: Hi, Tony. Thanks for having me on.
6: Well, thank you for joining us. As I say, it's because it's a busy time for you. Look, it's in the wind now. 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

It's they act like normal people when they do interviews, and you see the joy they have of playing football. 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They're only playing for the money. But these people seems like this is their life, and they are very ordinary people in.

0: 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Kickoff 10:05 tonight. Thanks to our mates at ECN. 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

0: They want to support the Referee Association. They provided some comment to the media yesterday. I've been in touch with Mike. And again, we've got the meeting tonight, which Mike's been invited to if he chooses to come. You know, they're an incredible partner to us. And the Referee Association sub-affiliates through us as the union. So we just need to partner collectively, because as you said, this, I mean, we aren't the only union or the only code. And I sat in the room downstairs, the Athletic Parker Room, this morning with my counterparts from other codes, 20 participants from RSOs. They're all going through something similar throughout their season. It's just, how do we change behaviours? And again, if people listening, clubs or organisations or volunteers, look at the Positive Vibes program. It's a wonderful place to start. NZR have a wonderful program as well called Applaud, about how we can, you know, best support our volunteers. So there's a lot of things we can do together, and we just need to wrap around our Referee Association, make sure they feel loved. Let's work together and better educating, and we'll have a better outcome for this great game.
1: Yeah, look, the Positive Vibes program sounds excellent, and I do want to stress that I see it in cricket. It's all sports. It's not just footy. And what about Minister Mark Mitchell, Minister of Sports? This is election year. Look, I would jump on board anything like this to put like a nationwide message out, whatever channels that is, because the regional sport organisations can only do so much, right? Most of them are under-resourced as well. So to try and get a message out, it's tough.
0: Yeah, they are. And obviously election year, like Minister Mark Mitchell's been great and supportive kind of Raylene Castle and her incredible team at Sport NZ. Funding's always a factor, and their funding did get reduced, right? So, there is pressure points, but rugby, being a traditional game in New Zealand, has the ability to support one another. We just need to get out of that kind of mindset and work more collaboratively to get it, to get better outcomes. Again, seven player dissent issues is not good enough. 19 in a season certainly isn't. So we have some work to do, but we want to do it together and support Ben Van Berkel and his organisation to ensure we have a much better outcome going forward.
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Strange, but I have to remind you actually, because when you started this conversation, you mentioned last time we talked about the Bodø/Glimt, and I have to tell you, if you don't know, that on this world champion team from Norway, three of the players are from Bodø/Glimt, and they are the only national team, except for one person, that is recruited from national teams. All the other

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1: Thanks to SEN. 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
5: Bunnings is on the hunt for Aotearoa's

0: literally disappeared within 2 minutes because they just ran off the momentum of the crowd. It was absolutely insane. Yeah, I've never seen anything like
1: you
0: it.
1: You could see them like exactly like feeding off that energy from the crowd. They were plays where like they might be able to have a wide open

0: bang, like splashing it down. Insane.
1: Yeah. But let's get into the game. Yeah. Let's actually talk about how it unfolded from an actual analytical point of view. The Tall Blacks did get up 106 to 102, an absolute nail biter. It was a thriller, to say the least. Like, this was one of the best games we've ever been
0: thriller
1: to.
0: Thriller in Manila.
1: The thrill in Manila. Not the, well, that was the Aussies versus Philippines when they had that fight. I don't know if that was in Manila, but this was a hell of a game. Like I said, 106 to 102 in double overtime to the Tall Blacks. And we kind of looked through the game, the back end of the fourth quarter. It was back and forth, like literally barely any points separated these two teams. I think the Philippines got up by about six in the back end of the fourth quarter, and the boys did storm back. And Jordan Natai
0: in the second OT as well.
1: Yeah. And Jordan Natai actually had a tip in to win the game. I think it was in regulation, but it was just waved off. And I'd never seen the crowd get so hyped when it got waved off.
0: It was the correct call. Yeah. A couple milliseconds too late.
1: Yeah. It was very close. And look, if we actually just kind of focus on this double overtime aspect, there's like the big time moments that come into basketball. There was a few defensive lapses and a few turnovers from the boys, but ultimately being able to force overtime, a few sloppy fouls from the Filipinos as well. Shaley knocked down two free throws to force that double overtime.
0: Yep.
1: And in double overtime, we were probably the better team, to say the least. Yep. Judd was executing on like another level when it came to plays. There was a beautiful high-low ran for Sam Meninga, that is. There's bloody three Sams on the team. I should probably make that pretty clear. And then Sam Meninga did get that tip in to basically kind of seal the deal as well. So it was huge down the stretch.
0: One guy that really stood up in overtime for me, both overtimes, but specifically the double overtime, was Carlin Davidson.
1: Yeah.
0: He came on. Judd trusted him to be playing those heavy minutes in the end of the game there. And he had some huge defensive plays. The one play right at the end of the game, which completely sealed it, off the inbounds pass. It seemed like he just elevated 60 inches into the air with his insane vertical and managed to steal the ball. But not just that. On ball defense, he was poking the ball away. I know that the stat sheet only shows he had two steals, but you watch that game live, it felt like he had 10. Like that's the presence that he had on the defensive end. Some big plays, getting some clutch layups as well. So special shout out to him. I think he was a standout.
1: Yeah, he was massive down the stretch. He'd given that defensive assignment of the Filipino Michael Jordan and Justin Brownlee, and I think Justin Brownlee only had 5 points in the night. Had that one big three in overtime, I will give him that, but this is a player that has torched us in the past, has torched other Asian national teams as well, but Carlin did an absolute

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0: Good morning to you, New Zealand, and welcome, welcome, welcome to Wednesday. And you know why it's a good day? It's an Origin day.
1: It's Thursday.
0: Okay. It's Thursday, just for anyone at home. Someone's woken up right now, Dagger, and gone, it's Thursday. Geez, I missed that appointment I had on Wednesday. It is Wednesday in the real world, the real calendar.

semi in cash received per annum compared to the current deal. Foxtel will continue to televise all NRL, NRLW premiership matches, including all NRL, NRLW final series matches. Nine will provide exclusive coverage for the NRL Grand Final, both men's and women's State of Origin series will simulcast three weekly NRL, NRLW. Sky NZ is a part of this deal and will place over 100

0: I would not, could not support that side. No way.
1: Yeah.
0: And I just feel there's a bit more of that than people think.
1: Mm.
0: Like, I'm going to say, so when the Warriors came to town and started, I'm a day one-er, right? I was there paying attention and part of the Warrior supporting from, but I took a long time, years and years, to let go of Manly.

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12: Nine minutes away from seven here on Sport Nation Breakfast. Sammy Ackerman and Izzy Dagg with you. Sumo still roaming the world, sending us photos of the most beautiful spots on the planet.
13: Sick of it.
12: Yeah, it's
14: I'm in here freezing my butt off, and he's swimming and running around the most beautiful shoreline. Oh my gosh!
12: No, it looks like he's having a blast, as our Sumo, and we love
15: is
12: it.
15: He coming home?
12: Yeah, well, theoretically. Technically, as we understand it, but it might be a case of like rain between the wickets of yes, no, waiting. Still
14: the only
12: waiting.
14: Thing that's going to get him home is his boys.
12: Yeah,
14: that gives me a little bit of confidence that they're here.
12: I'm up in Auckland, so I might just shoot round to their joint and take their passports, so he doesn't try to fly them over there, because then we've got troubles. It's time now for some sports news headlines brought to you by Night and Day. You can grab a chia pudding every day in July at Night and Day for just $3. Maddie with the headlines.
16: Right. Before I get into the headlines, I do want to say, as a Christchurch boy, I would abandon the Warriors.
12: Oh, okay. So,
14: good boy.
12: How committed on a scale of 1 to 10 to the Warriors are you now?
16: I'd say like a 6 or a 7.
12: Okay.
16: Like a decently. Like
12: if
16: I
12: you
16: support
12: did
16: them,
12: 6 or 7 us, jeez.
16: Not intentionally.
12: God, the youth of today.
13: See? Yeah. There you go. Maddie's one of those diehard South Islanders that if there was a team down the South, he would get it done.
12: But that's the stake. He's a South Islander diehard, not a Waz diehard. 6, mm. 6 I don't think puts you into Waz diehard territory. You're a
13: but
12: supporter.
13: The 7?
12: Mm. or a 7. You've got to be 8, 9, because the correct answer is 15, just so you're aware, okay?

0: Right. Yeah, the cowards.
1: Yeah, so no, you're expecting the Warriors kicking it straight down Bunty's position and seeing him come off the back fence. How good is that going to be?
0: It's going to be great. Whether that's from the first kickoff or from midway, because he's named to start, could go to the bench. He almost never goes in the position he's supposed to be, Bunty. If he's named on the bench, he'll start. And if he's named to start, he'll come from the bench. But I remember watching him sit on the sideline and not get a run when the Tigers came to town. It felt like a letdown that we didn't even get to see that contest. I want to see it big time. Oh, man. Imagine him running at Dimitrik.
1: Yeah.
0: Bunty versus Dimitrik. I want it. I need it. Hook me up straight into the vein. I'm there. Want some more. Keep your texts coming through on if you would bail on the Waz. Some salient points coming through, and we will get to those as well. We'll also, in the next break, tell you about our guest at 7 o'clock, who is... we'll give you the details, but the long and short of it is he's a lunatic, and we're really looking forward to talking to him. All to come here on Sport Nation Breakfast.
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5: You feeling confident? Like,
4: no.
5: You haven't said anything.
4: Well, it's because I'm not feeling confident, Dagger. I've told you this at the start of the series. Queensland.
5: Why not?
4: Queensland should be ashamed to win this 2-1.
5: Why?
4: Because they don't. The Blues don't have a coach. They don't have a structure. They don't know how to use a bench.
5: Laurie Daly.
4: No, they have a former Blues icon sitting in the coaching booth. They don't have a coach. He doesn't. He's not renowned as a coach. He's never had a gig anywhere else as a coach. What he is a guy who knows footy 1 million times better than I ever will. He knows the Origin arena. Absolutely, he does. That's not what Origin is anymore. You can't just grab a figurehead and put it in there. I would suggest, and I'm not trying to throw. Okay, sure, I'll throw shade. It's Origin time. Why not? It's the plan. Mel Meninga was an extraordinary figurehead who surrounded himself with great coaches, and Queensland went on a run that'll never be seen again. Wonderful, dominant Queensland. But New South Wales need a coach. Look what Madge McGuire did in his one season in. He came in, he outcoached, and he outthought Queensland. You can't just get out there and go, okay, boys, it's an Origin game. You need to be an Origin player. Let's go with Origin plays and not have an executable or an understandable plan off the bench. Even

0: Crack. Hey, now, Dagger, after the break at 7 o'clock, you've teed us up an absolute madman to join us on the show.
1: Yeah, we got a young kid from Tauranga. His name's Flynn Chisholm, and you won't know him, but he's a cliff diver. Basically finds the biggest cliffs, dives off them. For what known reason, I don't know, but we have a chat to

Nation, time now for some sports news headlines brought to you by Night and Day. It was yesterday, so start pacing yourself for 6 days' time. You can grab yourself a Cordon Bleu for just $3 every Tuesday in July at Night and Day. Izzy's got his order in, and I wasn't in town, sorry, Iz couldn't do it for yesterday, but might have to be a Cordon Bleu semi Uber Eats at some point.

0: by, but they've worked out how important it is to cultivate that following as well. You mean
1: and maybe, like, we know the rivalry, Christchurch and Auckland, the love-hate relationship that they have for each other. So if this team is included, that might be the case for a lot of people. You know, this is, New Zealand, they get around, they've got a whole lot of support around the country, but, you know, everyone loves a rivalry.

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0: Belgium were pretty ordinary in their first two pool games but came to life against the All Whites. Are they quietly sneaking under the radar at the moment, not really being talked about? Interesting point. Morning, TJ and Chappie. Had an incident many years ago when I was a player at a home football game and I had to ref a half. I had this so-and-so telling me how to ref, so I blew the whistle, stopped the game, walked over to him and handed him the whistle in a medal ceremony style and walked off and never looked back, and still to this day do not know who reffed the rest of the game. And hi team, support the referees here, but Wellington Rugby have missed a chance. They should continue with the round but force the teams to referee themselves. Then they might figure out how difficult a job it is. Clubs need to take more responsibility on their players and spectators. Putting signs up isn't enough. We'll have more after the break. Dave Bileski joins us after 10. Sport Nation Mornings, TJ and Chappie.
1: From the first whistle to the final word, we're with you for the whole game. 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

0: Well, by the way, those games also notable for Jack Lovelock's brilliant world record-breaking victory for New Zealand in the 1500.
1: Four.
0: In 1969, tensions between Central American neighbours Honduras and El Salvador became combustible. Right in the middle of it all, they were on the verge of war. Two nations, they were playing a home and away series to see who'd qualify for the 1970 FIFA World Cup in Mexico. Widespread rioting accompanied both matches, and when the tie ended in a stalemate, a playoff was set down for neutral Mexico City. El Salvador won, immediately cut diplomatic ties with Honduras, and within 2 weeks, they were at war. It's not true to say they went to war over the football match, but there was no doubt it was a factor in escalating tensions to the point of a war that inevitably broke out. It lasted 100 hours.
1: Three.
0: The Olympic Games in 1968 will be especially remembered for two things. Bob Beamon's incredible 8.9-metre leap through the thin air of Mexico City to win the long jump, a record that stood until 1991, and the sight of sprinters Tommy Smith and John Carlos. They were the other thing that people will remember. The two American sprinters standing on the podium, their black gloved hands raised in the clenched fist salute that was interpreted at the time as that of the Black Power movement, but was intended, according to Smith, to highlight injustices in the states, the plight of poor African Americans and their inability to access top colleges, and of Muhammad Ali being stripped of his world boxing title for refusing to fight in Vietnam. They were booed from the stadium. By the way, the third guy on the podium doesn't get talked about very much. He was an Aussie, Peter Norman, who didn't do the salute, but he did wear a civil rights badge on his tracksuit top. The boycotts. Both the 1976 and 1980 Olympic Games were hit by boycotts that greatly reduced the quality of the competition. New Zealand rugby's determination to send an All Black team to South Africa sparked a ruinous boycott of the Montreal Games by 28 African nations, robbing the track and field in particular of significant star quality and denying us a repeat of the John Walker-Filbert Bayi clash from the 74 Com Games. Then, in 1980, in protest at the Soviet Union entering Afghanistan, the USA led a Western boycott of the Moscow Games, reducing it to a second-rate affair as over 60 countries boycotted to varying degrees. Under pressure from the government, most of New Zealand's sporting organisations withdrew their teams, but five defied. Brian Newth, who finished 23rd in the modern pentathlon, and a kayaking crew that included Paul McDonald, Ian Ferguson and Alan Thompson, who would dominate the canoeing events at the 84 Olympics. The 84 Olympics were in turn boycotted by much of the Eastern Bloc out of revenge for what happened in 1980.
1: One.
0: Yeah, and we've already had some text about this. It is the story of New Zealand and South Africa, rugby's greatest rivalry that was for 70 years laced with politics. Three times New Zealand rugby agreed to leave Māori players at home to appease South Africa's apartheid system. Seems so shameful now, doesn't it? Finally, they showed some spine in 1970 where Sid Going, Buff Milner, Blair Furlong and B.G. Williams were allowed to tour as honorary whites. The proposed 1973 tour to New Zealand was cancelled, but in 1981, Prime Minister Robert Muldoon, whilst urging the rugby union not to host the Springboks and warning of unprecedented social unrest, refused to cancel the tour, and the result was, yes, an epic series, but one played out against a backdrop of unprecedented division, civil unrest and street violence. 14 years later, South Africa emerged from isolation under their new president, Nelson Mandela, whose appearance at the 1995 World Cup final had an electrifying effect on the Ellis Park crowd, his mere presence galvanising the nation in a manner very few political leaders would ever be capable of. I guess that was one occasion in which politics and sport really did mix. So that's this week's top five of everything. It's 20 minutes away from 11 o'clock now, and as we speak, we are going to a penalty shootout.
2: As always, the boy from Medellin plays his football now at River Plate. He's a star youth team player. And he's grown into a star senior player as well for Colombia. As the penalty shootout gets ready to commence in this round of 16 clash. Colombia to go first. Juan Quintero, one of the much-loved figures of Colombian football, will take the first penalty of the shootout up against Gregor Kobel of Switzerland. The left foot of Quintero is drilled right down the middle.
3: Right down
2: Fired
3: the middle.
2: Hard.
3: Hard down the middle. With his run-up, his left-footed, when he comes straight in that run-up, I thought it was just going to go to Kobel's right, player's left, and it pretty much was. Made it easier for him, Kobel. He moved a little bit early. Good start, and this is where the advantages of taking it first. If you can take it first and start well, like for example now, if Switzerland missed their one, you score, all of a sudden you're 2-0, you're 2-0 up.
2: And now Granit Xhaka, the captain of Switzerland, one of their greatest ever players, will take the first penalty for Switzerland. And you can hear the boos from the

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3: 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A legacy rewritten in seconds.
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